0: Here's a summer construction update on 92.5 FM UA Info Radio. Maintenance on Reese Pfeiffer Hall is prompting the occasional closure of a sidewalk along the building's north side for much of May. At times, a lift will be in use on the side of Reese Pfeiffer that faces University Boulevard. During the closures, walkers will have to cross to the north side of University Boulevard to pass in front of Arthur and Lucy Hall and the McClure Building. Detour signs are in place. During non-working hours, the sidewalk will be open as normal. The closures are expected to wrap up Friday, May 29th. We'll bring you more campus construction, traffic, and parking updates as needed here on 92.5 FM UA Info Radio. Drive and walk safely. I'm Brandon Hollingsworth with another look at what's happening this week at UA. The Human Resources Legendary Locations Tour series continues this week. Participants will get to see the Capstone College of Nursing's Simulation Center and learn how it supports UA nursing students. The simulation lab includes the equipment, physical environments, and patient scenarios of real medical care. Tour attendees can see it all for themselves. Legendary Locations happens Wednesday, May 13th from 11:30 to 12:30. Registration is available through the LMS system. More about this and other campus events can be found online at calendar.ua.edu and by staying tuned to 92.5 FM UA Info Radio.
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0: The University of Alabama's benefit to the state reaches far beyond the boundaries of its campus in Tuscaloosa. UA is now adding to that reach with a new brain health evaluation program. It goes by the acronym COMPASS. That stands for Comprehensive Post-Acute Specialty Services. COMPASS is meant to help Alabamians who experience changes to their behavior, cognitive issues, neurological changes, or functional challenges that result from concussion or traumatic brain injury. Here's UA President Peter J. Moeller.
3: This initiative represents an opportunity for individuals to regain independence, for families to find support, and for communities to benefit from the strength and contributions of those who might otherwise be left behind.
0: COMPASS is under the aegis of the Bearfield College of Arts and Sciences. Dean Joseph Messina says it will draw from multiple fields to help Alabamians dealing with the long-term effects of brain injury.
4: COMPASS reflects the strength of interdisciplinary collaboration at the University of Alabama, uniting clinical practice, research, and state partnership.
0: The goal is to simplify help for COMPASS's clients, a contrast to many situations in which patients must go to many medical providers with no coordinated care plan. Alabama Department of Rehabilitation Services Commissioner Jane Elizabeth Burdishaw says COMPASS will fill a gap between acute care and long-term recovery.
5: There are people across the state, particularly in the veterans community, who need services, don't know where to go. We want to make sure that they visit COMPASS, that they get a roadmap for services, and then they can access those services, we hope, in one of our new 5 centers across the state of Alabama.
0: COMPASS Director David White says the program is a new beginning for Alabama and for people who need help living with traumatic brain injury. Its projected client mix is half civilian, half military veterans, and active duty service members. Once fully operational, White says COMPASS will conduct its evaluations right on UA's campus.
6: There are at least 7 clinical testing rooms. There is a collaborative research suite, and it's technologically advanced. So we can do things like monitor people remotely and have teams observe behavior of sitting behind the desk so that we can come up with these comprehensive plans.
0: Referrals to COMPASS will come exclusively through the Alabama Department of Rehabilitation Services. Thanks to financial support from the state, White says Compass services will be free to its clients.
6: We are mandated contractually to make sure that no Alabamian pays a single penny for this clinic.
0: More about the Compass program can be found online at news.ua.edu. 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
2: Crossing Points offers young adults with intellectual disabilities the opportunity to receive an education at the college level. Amy Williamson, Program Coordinator, and Jeremy Reed, Outreach Coordinator, discuss the three tiers that make up the Crossing Points program at UA.
8: Tier one is our foundational program. That is the collaborative program with the Tuscaloosa City Schools and the Tuscaloosa County School System. We have 10 students from each district, and the districts provide the staff, the teachers, and the paraeducators, while we provide the space and the administration of the program. And then Tier 2 was added in the summer of 2016, and that's our Summer Bridge program. Students come on campus for a month, and they explore what college would be like if they were to come to the University of Alabama. And then our Tier 3 program, we had our first cohort begin in fall of 2019. And that is our three-year non-degree certificate program that is fully a university program. So those students live in the dorms on campus, they attend UA classes, they have job internships on campus, and then they also join clubs and organizations and do all the things that other UA students do.
9: And one thing we try and tell people is it's not an experience. We're not providing a college experience. They're getting a college education.
2: Amy also describes how the Tier 3 Crossing Points program is unique in its approach to students participating in the program.
8: One of the things that makes our Tier 3 program unique from other programs is that our students do actually receive University of Alabama credit for the courses they take. A lot of other programs, the students audit the course, so they pay tuition, but they don't actually get credit for it. And also, the course catalog is open to our students, so they could take any course that UA offers as long as they meet the prerequisite requirements for that course, which is also a little bit different from other programs. Usually, a lot of the other programs have very specific tracks for their students. So our students come in, like the student who graduated from the Tier 3 program in 2023, is interested in music, but then also interested in childcare. And we pieced together a plan of study for him. So he was able to take some courses in human development for the childcare aspect, and then able to take some music classes or music therapy classes for the musical aspect, and put those things together to be really marketable when he went out into the world to try to find a position.
2: More information about Crossing Points can be found online at crossingpoints.ua.edu.

0: The University of Alabama's adapted athletics program is nearly a quarter century old, but every year it evolves, adding new teams, players, and staff. The four current teams compete against their peers from other colleges and universities. One of the four teams under the adapted athletics banner is Para Track and Field. Allow me now to introduce you to wheelchair racer Alex Brown and Para Track and Field head coach Evan Williams.
1: When I was looking for schools, I was looking for the schools that balanced the right experience with the right opportunity. To be a part of the University of Alabama's adaptive athletics program, it is an elite experience. They treat you as if you were any other athlete.
2: Hey, coach.
1: We have top-tier facilities. We have the best coaches. We have tremendous support staff, and we have access to the University of Alabama's track.
3: We basically doubled our size from last year to this year. Being able to see that growth from just within 2 years has been really great.
1: We are putting in over 15 hours a week, if not more, into our training. We'll do multiple starts, multiple probably 40s, 60s, and then we'll probably throw in a 200 and 400.
3: Set, go! Last year we went to the University of Michigan. They hosted a meet, and we were able to kind of see like, wow, this is something we want to do. Being able to represent the University of Alabama, it's a big name. I think it's a huge sense of pride for our athletes.
1: We get to go on the track that has the University of Alabama Script A on it, and we get to wear the Script A across our jerseys.
3: They've put in the work, and it's time for them to really excel and showcase that.
1: We are really looking forward to being able to showcase what we've done this year and what we hope to build upon in the years to come. And it's going to be a special feeling when we step out on that track.
0: That was Para Track and Field wheelchair racer Alex Brown and head coach Evan Williams. The track and field team is part of UA's Adapted Athletics program, which aims to provide the same competitive experience that UA's other student athletes enjoy. More about Para Track and Field can be found on the UA News Center, news.ua.edu. For more from and about the people and groups of the University of Alabama, stay with us on 92.5 FM UA Info Radio.
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0: piece concertante composed by Carlos Salcedo and performed by University of Alabama School of Music professor Dr. Jonathan Whitaker on trombone and Kevin Chance on piano. In 2012, Whitaker made his Carnegie Hall debut as a soloist at the New York Wind Band Festival. For more information on the School of Music's programs, events, and faculty, visit music.ua.edu.
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2: And I'm Stephanie. Your safety is our priority here at the University of Alabama. While you're on and around campus, there are several resources available to you to keep you safe during an emergency.
1: That's right, Stephanie. One of the reasons we're talking to you today is to make sure you know what to do in an emergency situation while on campus.
2: The UA Safety app is a helpful tool to keep you safe and updated during a campus emergency, such as a weather emergency.
1: It certainly is helpful. The UA Safety app will send you notifications regarding severe weather and other emergency alerts that could affect campus, and instructions on how to best proceed during the emergency, such as where to seek shelter or to shelter in place.
2: If you're unfamiliar with campus, or if you need a little help finding the fastest way to get to a shelter location, the Explore feature in the app includes a built-in GPS to every campus building, so you can find where you need to go based on your current location.
1: The Explore feature within the app also provides safety information about each building, such as the best available refuge area or BERA within each location, and locations of medical supplies within each building or structure.
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2: I check the weather forecast through the app constantly, but one of my favorite things about the app is that anyone can download it. You don't have to be a student or employee to get information from the safety app. If you're the parent or loved one of a student or employee on campus, you can download the UA Safety app too. 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
1: While the app is a helpful tool for anyone on UA's campus, if you're a student or employee, you should also sign up for UA Alerts. This alert messaging system can notify you via text, email, and phone call about any campus emergency and what to do during an emergency situation.
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Most UA offices and programs close for the day at 5 p.m. But does that mean if you're visiting campus in the evening and on the weekends that you can park wherever you want? 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These spaces are located in several parking decks and surface lots around campus. And a list of these locations can be found at bamaparking.ua.edu. Reduced parking rates are activated for visitors parking on campus from 6 p.m. until 7 a.m. Monday through Friday and on weekends. You can get driving directions to visitor parking locations by using the Explore feature on the UA Safety app. To download the app, search for UA Safety in the App Store or on Google Play. 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Any visitor parking questions or concerns can be directed to the Transportation Services Office located in the Campus Drive parking deck on Campus Drive. The number to call is 205-348-5471. 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

0: In 2022, the University of Alabama Dance Marathon was honored by Children's of Alabama for donating more than $2 million to the hospital since the student-led organization was created in 2011. The organization reached the $1 million mark in a seven-year period and raised an additional $1 million in the 4 years that followed. For more news and information about the Capstone, keep listening to 92.5 FM, UA Info Radio.
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0: 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On this station, you hear stories and interviews that explore how the Capstone carries out its mission of teaching, research, and service. You'll hear the voices of the people who make it happen, and you'll learn about the many services UA provides on campus and beyond. In a few moments, you'll find out what's happening this week at the university. When there's severe weather, we'll tell you what you need to know. 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Whether you're a student, parent, Crimson Tide fan, member of the campus community, or an alum, we welcome you as a listener and we hope you stay tuned. 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
1: 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If a flash flood warning is issued for the area, stay off the roads. You should also avoid driving through large puddles. They may look more shallow than they really are and can disguise hazards such as washed out road or sharp debris.
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3: 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The sidewalk that runs along Capstone Drive at Toomey Hall is being replaced, so walkers will have to take a few extra steps on a detour route. Walkers are being directed to the south side of Toomey Hall. That's the side that faces the quad. Detour signs are in place. The sidewalk is expected to reopen around the 1st of June. We'll bring you more campus construction, traffic, and parking updates as warranted throughout the summer here on 92.5 FM UA Info Radio. Walk safely. I'm Brandon Hollingsworth with a look at what's happening this week at UA. An exhibition of photographs is open at the Paul R. Jones Museum in downtown Tuscaloosa. The Domestic Liminal is a curated exhibit that draws from the Jones collection to highlight themes from ordinary life in 20th century art and culture. The Domestic Liminal is on display through August 21st. The Paul R. Jones Museum is open weekdays from 9 to 5. More information to plan your visit can be found at paulrjonescollection.ua.edu. 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
3: When the National Weather Service issues a tornado watch in the dead of night, some people aren't even aware of it. But Sarah Johnston can't ignore the alert. That's when she goes to work. Johnston is the assistant director of the University of Alabama's Office of Emergency Management. She's also a professional meteorologist, a combination of skills not commonly found at higher education institutions.
6: I think it's a wonderful skill set to add to emergency management because weather is impacting us daily, and it's going to impact all of the emergency plans that we develop. And you've got someone local who knows the campus community, who knows the local weather, who knows the different daily schedules and aspects of university that can really apply that and just better prepare.
3: Anytime the campus goes under a tornado watch, no matter the hour, Johnston and her OEM colleagues activate the UA Emergency Operations Center. From a fortified room equipped with computer monitors and wall-sized display screens, she can monitor weather radar, consult with local meteorologists, and work with UA departments responsible for safety and security.
6: As staff meteorologist, I'm really just that local connection for our leadership at the university. I work closely with the National Weather Service office in Birmingham, and while they have a very large coverage area, I'm that local translator for what's going to happen on campus.
3: Growing up on the Alabama Gulf Coast, Johnston witnessed firsthand the power of weather, hurricanes, tornadoes, and floods. But the pivotal moment that pushed her into combining meteorology and emergency management came on April 27, 2011. She survived the EF4 tornado that plowed through Tuscaloosa that day. The storm flattened neighborhoods and killed more than 50 people in the city.
6: Something like that really does change your perspective on the world. And I wanted to better understand why it happened and use that in a way to better prepare people and prepare myself and my family for emergencies in the future. So I think from that moment on, I wanted to understand how to apply meteorology in my emergency management work.
3: Johnston graduated from UA in 2010. After nearly 3 years with the American Red Cross, she joined UA's Office of Emergency Management in 2014. She earned her Master's of Science in Applied Meteorology in 2020. Though on rare occasions, Johnston can be jolted out of bed by unexpected alerts, she usually has much more lead time. The large, well-organized severe weather systems that sometimes move across Alabama in the fall and spring months often show up in sophisticated weather prediction models several days before they occur. When those familiar patterns start to appear, Johnston gets updates from the National Weather Service's Birmingham office and sends heads-up messages to many UA departments, such as transportation, housing, and athletics, as well as university leadership.
6: There's a lot of people who have to start making preparations behind the scenes, and I like to give them as much notice as I can in those events.
3: On sunnier days, the kind Tuscaloosa enjoys most of the year, Johnston helps train UA employees, carries out emergency exercises, and incorporates lessons learned into severe weather plans. Thunderstorms, tornadoes, and winter storms respect no clock or calendar. They can happen on holidays, on weekends, and at dusk or dawn. But that doesn't bother Sarah Johnston.
6: I'm wanting to help people, and I want the community to be safe, and I want our campus to be prepared. So if that means I stay up a couple more hours or I wake up at 3 a.m. because there's a tornado watch, that's okay because I know I'm doing what I need to do.
3: More about the University of Alabama Office of Emergency Management can be found online at ready.ua.edu. 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
9: 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Our climate in the southeast is known for humid summers and cold winters. 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
9: Some of the more typical weather alerts you will receive regard flooding and storms. In these alerts, you may be advised to seek shelter or find a refuge area or shelter in place. 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
8: When a tornado watch or warning is issued for campus, the North Campus Storm Shelter, East Campus Storm Shelter, John H. England Jr. Hall Storm Shelter, North Lawn Hall, Capstone Parking Deck Best Available Refuge Area, and the Magnolia Parking Deck Best Available Refuge Area will be opened and will remain open until the cancellation of the tornado watch or warning.
9: The North Campus and East Campus Storm Shelters, North Lawn Hall, and John H. England Jr. Hall Storm Shelter were built to FEMA 361 standards and can withstand 250 mile per hour wind speeds.
8: The North Campus Storm Shelter is located on the lowest level of the Student Activity Center at Presidential Village. And the East Campus Storm Shelter is located behind the Child Development Research Center. The John H. England Jr. Hall Storm Shelter is located on the lowest level of John H. England Jr. Residence Hall. 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
9: The Capstone Parking Deck Best Available Refuge Area, or BARA, is located on 2nd Avenue across the street from the Moody Music Building and Alumni Hall. If you have pets that you need to keep safe during a severe weather emergency, the Magnolia Parking Deck BARA can accept pets with their owners. The Magnolia Parking Deck is located on Bryant Drive, just across the street from the Soup Store. If space is available, your pet can shelter with you under the following conditions. Pet owners must be present with their animal at all times, and pets must be under the complete control of their owner at all times. Only domestic animals are permitted in the Magnolia Parking Deck BARA. Animals over 140 pounds are not permitted.
8: Reptiles, fish, and insects are not permitted in the Magnolia Parking Deck BARA. Dogs should be in a crate or leashed and muzzled. All other animals must be in a crate. Animals will be excluded from the shelter if they exhibit dangerous or disruptive behavior or are otherwise believed to present a hazard.
9: Pet owners should bring a bowl for water and must clean up after their pet.
8: Animals should be vaccinated as appropriate. For safety reasons, anyone found violating these rules may be asked to leave.
9: All service dogs accompanying individuals with disabilities are welcomed in all campus shelters. If the owner is unable, because of a disability, to use a muzzle, harness, leash, or other tether for their service dog, or if the use of a muzzle, harness, leash, or other tether would interfere with the service dog's performance of work or tasks, then the service dog must be otherwise under the owner's control, such as through the use of voice commands, signals, or other effective means.
8: You can pinpoint and get directions to these locations based on your current location on the Explore page of the UA Safety app. If you are seeking shelter in any of these locations, please follow the guidance of university officials operating the shelters and refuge areas for your safety and for the safety of others. Each campus building has a Best Available Refuge Area, or BARA, location. The location can be found on the building emergency plan posted near the entry/exit locations of each building.
9: You can also look up the BARA location in each campus building through the Explore page of the UA Safety app. If you cannot locate or get to a BARA location, the next preferred area generally is on the lowest floor of most buildings, away from windows and in the center of the building.
8: Sometimes in a severe weather emergency, you will be advised to shelter in place. That means instead of leaving a building, remain inside. People outside should seek shelter within a structure for safety. Typically, this strategy is engaged during severe weather. However, it may also be used during a shooting incident or a hazardous chemical release, where the hazard of breathing outside air is greater than remaining inside a building.
9: If you need to shelter in place, here are some tips to help you shelter most effectively. 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
9: 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It's best to go to the lower floors or basement of a building.
8: Typically, severe weather threats, such as tornado warnings, don't last long, so it's important to make sure you are ready before warnings are issued. The UA Safety app can help you prepare for a severe weather emergency and keep you informed during any major weather event that affects the university's campus.
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If you need police assistance on campus but cannot speak on the phone, you can text 911 for help. UA Police Department, Tuscaloosa Police, Tuscaloosa Fire and Rescue, Northport Police, and the Tuscaloosa County Sheriff's Office now can accept text messages sent to 911, and they can reply to text messages after they are received. Text to 911 is especially useful for those with hearing or speech difficulties and in situations when it's not safe to place a voice call to 911. 911 and UAPD encourage anyone with police, fire, or medical emergencies to call 911 if they can. For more campus safety tips and information, keep listening to 92.5 FM UA Info Radio.

0: If it could be said that the University of Alabama's campus has a voice, it would be Denny Chimes. The days and nights of this institution have been marked by the sound of Denny Chimes' bells since the brick and limestone tower was completed in 1929. And while Denny Chimes is among the capstone's most familiar and beloved symbols, it hasn't always been accurate. The campus's voice was out of sync. A UA physics professor and a dedicated band of students set out to change that.
1: Everyone is dependent in one or the other way, directly or indirectly, on time.
0: To Dr. Tejesh Bandy, time is way more than a set of numbers you glance at on your phone every so often. It is the pace of the universe and everything that happens in it. Therefore, he says, accurate time measurement is essential to understanding when and where we are.
1: Time is so basic, but at the same time, it's everywhere in all the applications that we deal with on a daily basis. That's what keeps me moving. That's what keeps me ticking, I can say.
0: It's easy to see why someone who takes time this seriously was bugged that Denny Chimes wasn't on time. In fact, it almost never was. Issues of the Crimson White newspaper from the 1950s, 60s, and 70s frequently mention the chimes ringing late, up to 5 minutes behind the hour. The bells would get even farther off after a power outage. Now, that was annoying in the analog days, but baffling in the digital era. As recently as last year, the bells of Denny Chimes were still timed using a local oscillator, a device that wiggled back and forth at a certain rate. It was still routinely behind. UA President Peter Moeller stopped by Dr. Bandy's time lab one day and mentioned that Denny Chimes was off by 40 seconds to a full minute. But for the first time in the tower's history, the university had the right tools to fix the problem.
2: The backbone of the Denny Chimes is actually the timescale that we built in our lab.
0: Jean-Vie Verma is a fifth-year grad student in Dr. Bandy's group, called the Quantime Team. In a secure laboratory on the ground floor of Galilee Hall, within sight of Denny Chimes, Verma and other UA graduate and undergraduate students work with incredibly precise atomic clocks that measure time by ever smaller units. The clocks can be linked together into what Verma calls a timescale.
2: Timescale is basically when you bring together different atomic clocks. We can't just rely on one because there is a lot that happens inside an atomic clock that can fail. It's just a way of building one clock out of, like, let's say, five different clocks. And that just reduces the points of failure. Once we have the Denny Chimes running on a timescale, it just reduces the chances that it would fail.

0: student Janvi Verma says she takes a special pride in helping modernize a campus icon. She says her friends outside the department think it's cool she got to work on the project alongside undergraduates August Connors and Prajawal Halale. And she says what she's learning as part of the Quantime team has improved her skills for college and after.
1: I have been working with the team. There are two more undergrads that work on this project, and just to manage them, it has increased my leadership skills a lot. Also, just communication, how to talk to people, how to get stuff done.
0: The very same technology that's now running Denny Chimes also offers practical benefits for navigation, space research, communications and weather satellites, power grids, computers, and other forms of technology that require highly precise time measurement. Sloppy precision can mean losing money, collecting bad data, or even getting lost, since GPS satellites determine your location in part by measuring time.
2: As Einstein puts it, everything is space and time. So if you understand time very well, and more accurately you know the time, you can also measure things in space more accurately. These two are coupled, and you cannot do one without the other.
0: Janvi Verma told me working with time this closely has changed the way she thinks of it. She now sees how essential it is to modern society, even when we're unaware of it. You might think of it differently too the next time you hear Denny Chimes.

0: There are no shortcuts on the road to success. It's forged by confidence, purpose, and determination. Everyone has potential. Few have the power to unlock it. The University of Alabama, where legends are made.
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2: Hello, I'm Peter Moeller, President of the University of Alabama, and it's my pleasure to welcome you to our beautiful campus. From excellence in the classroom to championship moments on the field, the capstone is where legends are made. They come from every corner of Alabama, across the country, and around the world. What began in 1831 with just a handful of buildings and 52 students has grown into a thriving community of more than 42,000 students and 7,000 faculty and staff. With more than 300 buildings spanning 1,000 acres, our campus is a place of purpose, progress, and pride. Our mission is built on three essential pillars: teaching, research, and service. From those foundations, we shape the leaders, innovators, and changemakers who will move Alabama and the world forward. At the University of Alabama, you'll find state-of-the-art labs, world-class performance venues, and opportunities that stretch as far as your ambition. It's more than a college experience. It's a launch pad for what comes next. Welcome to the Capstone, and thanks for listening to 92.5 FM UA Info Radio. 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

0: 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My name is Stephanie.
1: And I'm Shane. We're glad you're listening to us as you visit the Capstone.
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0: If you don't already, consider following UA on social media. 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We are also on X, formerly Twitter, and on TikTok under U of Alabama.
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1: Our campus is also home to fine museums for science, art, history, and sports. 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
0: As we said earlier, spring on the University of Alabama campus and in Tuscaloosa can be gorgeous, but it can also be violent. Spring is the height of Alabama's tornado season, but staying safe is a matter of being prepared, not scared. We want to make sure you're informed. The UA Safety app is the way to go if you want to get official alerts and updates from the university. If severe weather or another emergency affects the campus, you'll learn about it through the UA Safety app. The app can be downloaded on any iOS or Android device.
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0: Whether you're a student, an employee, a family member, a friend, or a visitor, we hope you enjoy your time here at the Capstone. 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

0: 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A portion of Johnny Stallings Drive on the east side of campus is closed through mid-month. Crews are installing storm drainage and a new raised crosswalk, as well as coating a parking lot associated with the new high-performance computing and data center. Parking at the Capstone College of Nursing is expected to remain normal, but parking lots north of the Speech and Hearing Building are closed while the roadwork is in progress. Crews hope to wrap that project up by the end of the day Friday, May 15th. We'll let you know, of course, if that changes. We'll also bring you more campus construction, traffic, and parking updates as needed throughout the summer here on 92.5 FM UA Info Radio. Drive safely. Hi, I'm Brandon Hollingsworth with a look at what's happening this week at UA. Call it a stretch drive for UA employees. Each weekday, WellBama will host 15-minute stretch sessions intended to give employees a refreshing break. The streaming sessions are worth WellBama rewards points, too. The stretch sessions take place Monday through Friday at 3 p.m. Registration is available through the WellBama portal. More information about this and other campus events can be found online at calendar.ua.edu and here on 92.5 FM UA Info Radio.
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2: Did you know if the National Weather Service issues a tornado warning for the university campus, all university activities, classes, and laboratories are automatically suspended if they haven't already been canceled for the day? 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Classes that have not yet begun will resume 30 minutes after a tornado warning has expired, provided at least half of the class period remains. 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
0: It's hard enough to design and build a robot that works well on Earth. It's something else again to make a robot that could work effectively on another planet. But that is exactly the task the University of Alabama Astrobotics team faces all the time. This year, the group was invited to compete against 37 other collegiate robotics teams from around the country at the Kennedy Space Center in Florida.
4: I did robotics a lot in high school. I was on my team's first robotics competition team that really kind of inspired me to be really interested in robotics going all the way through high school and into college. So I knew I wanted to join a robotics team.
5: Our goal was always to get our robot done as early as we possibly can in the spring semester because we learn a lot more about it when it's a whole unit and we're testing it. It's a new design, a lot of new software that's been developed, a lot of new ways for us to manage onboard collection and storage of the material we collect.
6: We have been doing near constant testing in our lunar surface simulator, testing our navigation system, our obstacle detection, making sure that that's working correctly, and making sure that our localization is working correctly so our robot knows exactly where it's at in relation to everything that we're seeing.
5: NASA has a pretty extensive rubric that they use to evaluate the robots. You get points for how much material you collect. You get bonus points for how much autonomy it demonstrates.
6: We've been running through trying to optimize our robot's behaviors. How fast are we going to dig? How deep are we going to dig at every point? Testing full runs of this robot, making sure that everything is able to run without any human intervention.
5: These experiential projects are wonderful. They get an opportunity to do a lot of hands-on stuff that you don't teach in a design course. I want them to enjoy their time on the team. I want them to leave with a lot of technical skills that they develop.
4: I plan to go into systems engineering as a career, so it will always be very special to me as introducing me to that entire line of work, but also all of the skills that I've learned, but really the people. A lot of my best friends are on the team. Just really, really great connections.
0: You heard from Alabama Astrobotics Team Manager Bridget Noonan, Program Manager Dr. Kenneth Ricks, and Team and Mechanical Lead Tristan Fuchs. 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

0: stone, the longer daylight hours, the blooming flowers, and the ample shade of our many trees show the campus in its springtime best.
1: 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And you'll learn fun facts about the University of Alabama's people, places, and history. 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We'll share something new.
0: If you don't already, consider following UA on social media. The university can be found on Facebook and YouTube under University of Alabama. The university's official Instagram account can be found at UNIV of Alabama. We are also on X, formerly Twitter, and on TikTok under U of Alabama.
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1: Our campus is also home to fine museums for science, art, history, and sports. 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
0: As we said earlier, spring on the University of Alabama campus and in Tuscaloosa can be gorgeous, but it can also be violent. Spring is the height of Alabama's tornado season, but staying safe is a matter of being prepared, not scared. We want to make sure you're informed. The UA Safety app is the way to go if you want to get official alerts and updates from the university. 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
0: Whether you're a student, an employee, a family member, a friend, or a visitor, we hope you enjoy your time here at the Capstone. 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

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This 2021 piece is performed by Osiris J. Molina, University of Alabama Professor of Clarinet and Woodwind Area Coordinator at the University of Alabama School of Music, and Renee Izquierdo on guitar. More information about the University of Alabama School of Music can be found online, music.ua.edu.

0: campus, go ahead and find out which storm shelter or best available refuge area is closest to you. You can do that by downloading the UA Safety app to your phone and using the Explore feature within the app. Check to make sure your emergency supply kit is where it's supposed to be, and that it's stocked with enough water, food, and medicine if you lose power or your residence is damaged. And make sure you have multiple ways of staying updated about the weather. NOAA Weather Radios, the UA Safety app, signing up for UA Alerts, and following @UA_safety on Twitter are all effective ways of staying up to date about severe weather that could affect campus. If the National Weather Service issues a warning, whether for a severe thunderstorm, a flash flood, or a tornado, you should take cover inside a building immediately. Do not get into a vehicle. If you are on campus, seek shelter in one of our storm shelters or best available refuge areas. There is a best available refuge area in every building on campus, and you can find it on any of the building emergency plans posted on every floor of each building, or by checking the UA Safety app. If you're off campus, you should seek shelter in an interior room on the lowest floor of the building. Once you've found your safe place, either on campus or in your home, do not leave until the warning has expired. Don't just know the difference between a watch and a warning. Know what to do when a watch or warning is issued.
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